0: Good evening, this is CAN6BQR, Long Beach, California.
1: Ah, good evening. I was born and raised in Long Beach. Spent the first 44 years there, I believe, of my lifetime, and eventually escaped from California, and now I'm out here in Flagstaff, Arizona. How's everything going out there?
0: It's all right. We're moving along. They just completed an amphitheater over by the Queen Mary, and they had their first concert this weekend.
1: Nice. Is the Queen Mary still a hotel, I assume, open to the public?
0: It is, and the radio room is still active.
1: Wow, that was a long time ago. As a matter of fact, I was quite alive and well when they brought in the Spruce Goose to go along with the Queen Mary. And that was a show to see. I got to tell you, I'm just in love with airplanes. So that was a lot of fun. But unfortunately, as everything else goes, it's not there anymore from what I understand.
0: Yeah, it is too bad. I really love the Spruce Goose. I thought it was a cool thing to have around here. So it's sad that they moved it away.
1: Do they still have that little village down there that's over there by the Queen Mary? I forgot what they call Seaport Village, maybe? Was that the name of it?
0: You know, I haven't been over there in years, so I don't know what they did with that. They did a lot of redevelopment because now there's a cruise ship terminal there.
1: A cruise ship? Are they bringing in cruise ships now to the port?
0: Yeah, before all the cruise ships would go into Port of Los Angeles on the San Pedro side, but Carnival wanted their own dock, and so they worked something out with Long Beach, ended up building a berth over there for them, and yeah, they docked right next to the Queen Mary.
1: Wow. Well, I guess they call that progress, right? Oh, well, I'm sure it brings in a lot of extra tax money for the city. I kind of like that little city. I remember going there with my wife quite often, actually. I think we ate there quite often, and then there was a couple of shops there that I think my wife liked to go and buy stuff at. So, anyway, it kind of brings back memories. But the amphitheater thing is new for me, so I'll have to, next time I go out there to California, I might go check that out.
0: Yeah, it's probably something to see. It's kind of weird, they built an amphitheater, but they didn't build any parking for it. So their idea was people will park downtown, and they'll either take public transportation or we'll shuttle them in to the amphitheater.
1: Oh my gosh, build the amphitheater but no parking. That's pretty typical, I think, these days. That's pretty bad, actually. Oh well, all right, well, thank you very much for getting back to me. I do appreciate it. You have a great rest of your evening, and I'll say 73s to you. This is NADAV, clear and monitoring.
0: All right, well, thanks for the QSL. Have a great evening. This is KN6BQR 73.

0: Oh, that's great.
1: This is KJ6NIM in Prescott, Arizona, asking for a radio check. Come back, please.
0: Demo.

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Good evening, everyone. This is Ryan, K1BLU. I will be your Sunday Night Net Control Operator for the Insomniac Tribune Net. We'll convene wherever you hear the sound of my voice in about 2 minutes. The net should last about 90 minutes, and a clear frequency will be appreciated.

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As usual, I have one trivia question per person, each with a few possible answers. After I call the regular roster, then I will call for late check-ins, followed by guests and visitors to the net, which will be in about 60 minutes from now. 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This service is free, and you'll receive a question and answer in your own email inbox. After all of the check-ins, I'll read the statistics for the questions. We only have two rules here on the Insomniac Net. One is that the net controller's answers are always correct, and two, that you have fun doing the net. Before we begin, is there any emergency traffic, announcements, or items of business for the net?

0: Alrighty. Hearing none, you can follow along live with the check-in list by going to insomniacapp.insomniac-group.com/live and follow us along there. You can also watch us live on YouTube. The link is in the email, or look up K1BLU in YouTube. Without any further ado, we'll go ahead and get started with our NIC controllers and system controllers. And for the reading of the list, I will pass it over to my co-host. Drop a sign and take it away.
1: Okay, well, I'll go ahead and give my call sign, KO6NET. That's step one checked off, and two, read the call sign. And I think we're going to start with Steve, N5UA.
2: And here is Steve in Houston, ready for a question, waiting with bated breath, because, well, I haven't brushed my teeth before bedtime yet. Go ahead.
0: That reminds me of the old power bait I used to use, speaking of baited. Your question for tonight, sir, which popular 1980s mall clothing store was famous for its brightly colored safari-themed casual wear and stylized Jeep displays? Was that A, Banana Republic, B, The Limited, or C, Structure?
2: I want to say Banana Republic, but I could be wrong. N5ZUA, thank you for hosting the net.
0: Oh, well, you would be correct. Banana Republic originated as a travel and safari clothing company before being acquired by Gap and shifting to upscale casual wear. Thanks for being out there, Steve. Have yourself a wonderful evening and great week ahead. Let's see, our Sunday Night Net Control operator, K1BLU, is here.
1: And, well, underneath one of the operators, the main one, Ryan, would be me, KO6NET, and I am here. Yay! And, well, let's see if Jennifer's out there. I know she has not joined us, but maybe she still wants to check into the net.

0: Well, looks like Jennifer did not want to join us this session. Let's try Robert, KI5AOK.
1: Good morning, Robert and Ryan. Good morning, good afternoon, good evening, all y'all insomniacs out there. It's Robert, KI5AOK. All right, what question do you have for me today?
2: All righty, Robert. My question for you. What neon-colored, multi-zippered nylon bags became an absolute must-have fashion accessory for mall-going teens in the late 1980s? Was that A, JanSport backpacks, B, Eastpak duffels, or C, parachute pants and fanny packs?
1: Oh dear, a fashion question. Something I'm not real good at. this would be more in line to my sister's question, mostly. She was always, in our house, she was always the one that actually was more fashion statement than I was. I was the nerd, she was the fashion person. I don't know, I'm going to take a wild guess, since I have absolutely no clue what the answer is. Let's shoot for C, Charlie, on this one. All right, thank you, Robert and Ryan, for doing the net tonight, and for everyone else out there. You have a great week, great rest of your weekend coming up, because I'll contest whatever makes you happy. And I'll see you tomorrow. Robert, KI5AOK.
2: And you would be correct with C, neon fanny packs and apparel made from lightweight nylon parachute material dominated mall storefronts during this vibrant era. Thanks for being out there, Robert. We appreciate it. Have a wonderful evening, and we will see you out there tomorrow.
0: And if one of these questions ever happened to come again, you can always ask your sister for advice. Next up would be Bob and Lind, K6IPE.
3: Hey, Robert and Ryan. This is Bob, K6IP. She's here. Go ahead.
2: Alrighty, your guys' question for tonight. Which mall bookstore chain was widely recognizable by its green and beige branding and massive standalone or mall anchor presence alongside competitor B. Dalton? Was that A, Walden Books, B, Borders, or C, Barnes & Noble?

0: I don't know, because the one I was going to say would be Dalton, or which is the one in the question, so that's not going to do me any good. So she's saying pick C if you don't know. So we'll see what happens with that. 73K6IP.
1: Barnes & Noble is around, but they were kind of after B. Dalton. Back in the 80s, it was Walden Books. It was a staple retail tenant inside suburban shopping malls across America throughout the 1980s and 90s. I vaguely remember Walden Books, but I know one of their successors, whatnot, was Borders, which didn't have that green and beige branding, and then eventually Barnes & Noble, which is only one of those still around that I'm aware of. Thank you guys for being out there. Have a wonderful evening and great week ahead. We'll catch you guys out there Wednesday.
2: Okay, and next up would be Teresa, KE5MUX.

Well, no Ian either. Let's try Russell and Linda. AF6EQ and K6LBL.

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1: KO6NET. Let's try. I think we did Skull. I think we did Scott. Let's try Wilt, WB7VPI.
2: Well, good evening, Robert and Ryan, and good morning, good evening, good day, everyone else on the net, as is appropriate. What do you want to tickle my gray matter with today?
0: Alrighty, Wilt. What ubiquitous mall food court staple became famous for handing out free samples of bourbon chicken on toothpicks to passing shoppers? Was that A, Panda Express, B, Sbarro, or C, Cajun Cafe or the Great American Cafe?
2: Oh, you know what? I'm going to go with Charlie on that one. 7-3 everyone, WB7VPI, back to net control.
0: And you would be correct with that, Charlie. Food court Chinese and Cajun vendors leveraged hot free samples on toothpicks to entice hungry mall patrons. Cajun Cafe and Great American Cafe were two examples of that bourbon chicken. Thanks for being out there, Wilt. Mobile safely. Have yourself a wonderful evening and a great week ahead.
1: Next up is Alex, WTM.

0: And nothing heard from Alex. That is the bottom of our net controllers and system controllers section. At this point in time, we're going to move on down to our WIN system members. These are the members that help us keep the rent and power going for the many repeaters of the WIN system. And we do appreciate contributions from them, as the WIN system is a 501c3 nonprofit. So thank you guys for your support in the system. Starting off with, take it away, Robert.
1: Okay, and starting off the top of that list with Steve, KB6WR.
2: Well, good evening, Robert and Ryan. Steve here in Bakersfield. Go ahead.
0: All righty, Steve. Good evening. Your question for tonight. Which clothing brand gained massive popularity in the 1990s for its oversized jeans featuring an enormous embroidered red ribbon logo on the back pocket? Was that A, JNCO, B, Levi's, or C, Tommy Hilfiger?
2: Well, fashion wasn't one of my, I wasn't much on fashion, Ryan. Anyway, I'm going to take B, Bravo, KB6WR.
0: Don't worry about it, Steve. I am right there with you. I was not a fashion. As long as it was comfortable, I could care less if it was by brand A or brand B. However, in this particular one, the embroidered red ribbon logo on the back pockets was JNCO. JNCO, or JNCO jeans, were a quintessential 1990s mall fad, known for their ultra-wide leg openings and street art-inspired branding. I'm sorry, I could care less. As long as it was comfortable, probably cheap JCPenney's and ribbons, I would have worn it, but not for its branding. Thanks for being out there, Steve. We appreciate it. Have yourself a wonderful evening and great week ahead.
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3: 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Go ahead with our question.
0: Alrighty, your question for tonight. What specialty mall store was a sensory destination filled with neon lights, three plasma balls, novelty lava lamps, and white noise machines? A, Spencer's, B, the Sharper Image, or C, Brookstone's?

0: Okay, you guys. Stephanie's gonna go Alpha, Spencer's, and I'm gonna go Bravo, Sharper Image. Thanks for doing the net, and have a good week.
1: Alrighty. Well, one of you did better than the other. Sharper Image was the one specialized in high-end futuristic gadgets and interactive high-tech luxury items for mall shoppers to test out. Thank you guys for being out there. We appreciate it. Have yourselves a wonderful evening and a great week ahead.
2: And next up would be Tony, W6TL.
3: Aaron Oakland, go ahead, please.
1: All right, Tony, welcome, welcome. Your question for tonight, which 1980s fad involved wearing a specific flexible metal-lined fabric band that loudly wrapped around your wrist when struck against it? Is that A, jelly bracelets, B, flap bracelets, or C, mood rings?
3: I don't know this one. Let me
1: take a wild guess at Bravo. I'll guess, but a correct guess. Flap bracelets were an affordable, widely popular mall kiosk craze before being banned by many schools for safety concerns. I remember having one of those. It was the spring steel that would fold out straight, but when you slapped it around your wrist, it would curve around. They were pretty cool until the started wearing thin, and then that sharp edge of that spring steel just kind of started protruding through. Thanks for being out there, Tony. Have yourself a wonderful evening and great week ahead.
2: Okay, and moving on down to Chris, W1MER.
1: Here tonight, Robert, you're here to say good at this. Your dad better watch out, he's not gonna have a job before long. You're doing good, you've got a lot of confidence now. I have one of those snap bracelets, I still have it, it's on top of our desk. W1MER, let's see what you got. All righty, Chris, yeah, hey, when he wants to take over, that's fine, I'll just sit back and enjoy my Sunday evening. Your question for tonight, sir: what aromatic bakery chain became famous for filling the entire atmosphere of 1990 shopping malls with the scent of fresh baked brown sugar and frosting? Was that A, Cinnabon, B, Mrs. Fields, or C, Wetzel's Pretzels?
3: Pretty confident that one's Cinnabon. They did a study once, and that's they found out that the cinnamon bun actually was an aphrodisiac for men, so that's how they got them in there. Cinnamon bun, W1MER. Good evening.
1: You are correct, and Cinnabon strategically placed its bakeries in high-traffic mall corridors to maximize the reach of its signature cinnamon roll aroma. Thanks for being out there, Chris. Have yourself a wonderful evening and great week ahead.
2: And I do appreciate that comment that you made of someday becoming that controller. I mean, I might not be able to get the questions correct or might mess them up, but yeah. Next up would be Benson, K6BEN, Ben.
4: Good evening, Ryan and Robert. This is Benson in Hollister, California, K6BEN. I'm ready for the question, please.
1: All righty, Benson, your question for tonight. Which tech-focused retail store was the ultimate mall destination for buying cassette tapes, CDs, VHS movies, and occasionally concert tickets? Was that A, Radio Shack, B, Sam Goody, or C, KB Toys?
4: Wow, I was really hoping you'd say Fry's Electronics or CompUSA. I'm going to have to guess Sam Goody. Anyways, thanks for hosting in it, K6BEN.
1: Ah, the good old phrase, Goody got it. Yep, Sam Goody was a dominant music and home entertainment retailer located inside hundreds of suburban shopping centers. Thanks for being out there, Benson. We appreciate it. Have yourself a wonderful evening and great week ahead. This is Brian, K1BLU, your Sunday Night Net Control operator, along with
2: 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Next up, we'll see Alan, KI6HNL.

0: Okay, nothing heard from Alan. Let's try Alex. KN6ZKU.
1: Good evening, Ryan and Robert. California, I'm ready for my question. Thank you.
2: Alrighty, Alex, your question for tonight. What retail chain revolutionized teen girl mall fashion by focusing entirely on affordable earrings, hair scrunchies, and prom accessories? Is that A, Claire's, B, Afterthoughts, or C, Deb Shops?
1: I kind of remember taking my little girl to a place called Claire's, so I'm going to go with Alpha. I appreciate you guys doing that. You guys have a good night. K60K, thank you.
2: And you would be correct. They've been around for a while. They just recently closed last year, I think, finally. Claire's became the premier destination for youth ear piercing and affordable costume jewelry in almost every major American mall. Thanks for being out there, Alex. We appreciate it. Have yourself a wonderful evening and great week ahead.
0: And next up would be Fred, W6FRC.
3: Good evening, Orion and Insomniacs everywhere. 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Ready for the question?
2: Good evening, Fred. Your question for tonight. Which shoe brand became a massive 1990s pop culture phenomenon after introducing a basketball sneaker with an inflatable air bladder in the tongue? Was that A, Nike Air Max, B, Reebok Pump, C, LA Gear Light?
3: That was B, Reebok Pump. W6FRC.
2: And you would be correct. The Reebok Pump allowed kids to manually pump up their shoe tongues, making it a highly sought-after mall purchase. I remember seeing those, but that's what tying laces are for. Why pump it up? I never quite understood that, but oh well. Thanks for being out there, Fred. Have yourself a wonderful evening and great week ahead.
0: Okay, and next up, I think, would be Bruce, KM6, Zebra Unicorn Chihuahua.

Oh man, no Herky from the Chihuahua guy. Next up would be Dave, KG6LYI.

0: Well, nothing heard from Dave. Let's try Jack, KJ6YAO.
1: Good evening, Ryan, Robert. This is Jack. Fire away.
2: Good evening, Jack. Your question for tonight. What beloved mall anchor department store was famous for its high-end catalogs, festive holiday window displays, and robust Toughskins children's denim line? Was that A, Sears, B, JCPenney, C, Montgomery Ward?
1: About halfway through your question, I thought of one before you started giving the answers, but I don't know which one for sure. But I'll say Sears, KJ6YAO, back to net control.
2: Yes, sir. Sears was a legendary anchor tenant that drew families to the mall for everything from fashion to hardware. I remember Sears Roebuck and Company back in the day, Sears Craftsman, all sorts of stuff. A weird train of thought. My mom and dad were both working at Sears when they met. Not the store, but the corporate offices. Anyways, that was way back in the... We're not going back that far. Thanks for being out there, Jack. Have yourself a wonderful evening and great week ahead.
0: Next up, Bud, KI6JIP.
3: Good evening, all. This is Bud, KI6JIP. Go ahead.
2: Good evening, Bud. 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
3: I think that would be B, Bravo.
2: 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But Pacific Sunwear is the one that had that Greyhound-like canine on the sweatshirts and preppy polos. Thanks for being out there, bud. We appreciate it. Have yourself a wonderful evening and a great week ahead. This is Ryan, K1BLU, your Sunday Night Net Control operator, along with
0: 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Next up is GAR, W6AXM.
1: Good evening. This is W6AXM, and I'm sort of ready for your question. Go ahead, over.
2: All right, Agar. What mall food destination allowed kids and adults alike to build their own giant cookies or purchase fresh-baked cookies by the dozen in iconic red-trimmed booths? Was that A, the Great American Cookie Company, B, Auntie Anne's, or C, Dairy Queen?
1: I don't know any better. I'm going to go with Bravo. Thanks for doing the net, W6XM.
2: Well, Auntie Anne's Bravo was more pretzels than cookies. A, the Great American Cookie Company turned the classic chocolate chip cookie into a customizable mall gift and snack staple. Thanks for being out there, Kyle. We appreciate it. Have yourself a wonderful evening and great week ahead.
0: Next up is Chris, VE3RWJ.

0: Alrighty, nothing heard from Chris, and that brings us to the end of the Win System members section of the list. Again, we'd like to thank the members for their contribution to keep the Win System up and going. It is a non-profit, and although repeaters will run for a while, they do require maintenance, hilltops require rent, and data centers and data requires payment to get this signal all around the world for those of all who hear it. So thank you guys so much. If you do want to help out and get that warm, fuzzy feeling for helping out, you can go to winsystem.org and go to that contribute section and help us out if you so choose. Continuing on with our regular Sunday night roster. Take it away, Robert.
1: Okay, got a little slow getting to the mic. And speaking of Mike, that's our next contestant, Mike, KN6MIK.
2: Good evening, gentlemen. Always a pleasure. KN6MIK, Mike here in San Diego. Fire away.
0: Alrighty, Mike, your question for tonight. Which 1990s clothing brand featured a distinct nautical aesthetic blending bold red, white, and blue color blocks alongside sailing flags? Was that A, Nautica, B, Gap, or C, Old Navy?
2: Let's go with C, Charlie.
0: KN6MIK,
2: back to you, man.
0: Well, Old Navy did have a whole bunch of stuff out there. That bold red, white, and blue color blocks alongside sailing flags was Nautica, A. It became a massive urban and suburban streetwear trend during the mid to late 1990s. I remember seeing a lot of logos, but you never found that on. Thanks for being out there, Mike. Have yourself a wonderful evening and a great week ahead. Alrighty, next up on our list is Robert down in Sydney, Australia, VK2DY. Good afternoon, Robert.
3: Hi, good afternoon. This is Robert, VK2DY. Well, most of that stuff didn't make it down here, so go ahead with my question.
0: All right, well, we'll try anyways. What iconic mall specialty toy store was famous for its packed floor-to-ceiling shelves, massive selection of video games, and blue and white grid branding? Was that A, Toys R Us, B, KB Toys, or C, FAO Schwartz?

0: No clue on that one. I don't think it was Toys R Us, but that's the only one I know of. Could you repeat the answers once, please? VK2DY.
1: Not a problem, sir. A is Toys R Us. B is KB Toys. C is FAO Schwartz.

0: I'm just going to have to guess. I have no clue on this one, but I don't think Toys R Us had that kind of logo, so let's go with KB Toys. I have no clue. BK2DY.
1: Well, you would be correct with KB Toys. KB was the premier mall-based toy retailer, offering closeouts and the latest action figures in a compact scene. Remember Jeffrey the Giraffe on the KB Toys commercials. What was that, Toys? No, I think that was KB. Anyway, so long ago seems like a lifetime. You are correct, though, Robert. Have yourself a wonderful afternoon and great week ahead. We look forward to hearing you out there next week. Next up on our list is Richard, NW7OR.
2: Greetings, Robert, Ryan, and Insomniacs everywhere. What you got this week, sir?
1: Good evening, sir. Your question for tonight. Which retail store targeted young men with aggressively loud rock and roll atmosphere, blacklight posters, humorous graphic tees, and lava lamps? Is A, Hot Topic, B, Spencer Gifts, or C, Gadzooks?
2: Gee, I don't remember being in any of those stores, so I just think I'll go with Bravo. It's in the middle. What the heck, it's only a game. Thank you kindly for all you do, and 7-3 to everyone. This is MW7OR.
1: Well, what the heck, it's only a game indeed, and you are correct with your game with B, Spencer Gifts. Spencer Gifts has been a mall fixture since the dawn of modern mall culture, offering gag gifts, pop culture merchandise, and novelty items. That was one of the few stores that I actually enjoyed looking around because some of the things I could get there, the shake your hand, the ring buzzer, the, I'm not going to get into it because some of it's not safe for air, but they had a lot of cool stuff at Spencer's. Thanks for being out there, Richard. Yourself a wonderful evening and great week ahead. This is Ryan, K1BLU, your Sunday night net control operator, along with KO6NET, who had to go run off to take care of something real quick. Next on our list is Peter, KE6RAX.

0: All right, nothing heard from Peter. How about Patrick, KI7LAG?
1: Good evening, Ryan. This is Patrick, KI7LAG. Go ahead with your question.
0: All right, Patrick. What 1980s shoe fad featured sneakers with built-in battery-powered lights embedded in the heel that flashed with every single step? Was that A, LA Gear Light Gear, B, Converse Weapon, or C, Adidas Superstar?
1: Oh, man. Yeah, see, we're getting into shoes that I never was able to afford. So give me C, Charlie, KI7LAG, back to that.
0: Yep, I was a Payless shoe source person. If it was on a 10 buck or less rack, that's pretty much what I got. But no, actually, A, LA Gear Light Gear. LA Gear dominated the casual youth footwear market in the late 1980s and early 90s with their innovative light-up styles. Just what you want to see, with the ground flashing beneath your feet as you walk. I guess if you're preppy enough, maybe. Thanks for being out there, Patrick. Have yourself a wonderful evening and great week ahead. Next on our list is Scott, KJ7DTX.
2: This is Scott and Gresham standing by.
0: Good evening, Scott. Your question for tonight. Which mall retail brand became a 1990s juggernaut by publishing an oversized, glossy, quarterly megalog featuring black and white photography of collegiate models? Was that A, American Eagle Outfitters, B, Abercrombie and Fitch, or C, Hollister?
2: Thank you for the net tonight, guys. I have no idea. My wife thinks maybe it's the, what is it, the Fitch one. We'll go with the Fitch one. Have a good day, KJ7DTX.
0: Well, you would be correct with the Fitch one, Abercrombie and Fitch. Abercrombie and Fitch redefined its brand in the 1990s around a luxury, high-status, collegiate lifestyle athletic. Big, fleshy deal. Like, oh my God, really? Thanks for being out there, Scott. We appreciate it. Have yourself a wonderful evening and great week ahead. Go ahead. Take it away, Rob.
3: Sorry, got a little slow getting to the mic again. Okay, and FYI, I am back. Next up would be Dave, WA7DGY.

0: Well, Mr. Dave is not out there. Let's try Kevin, AI7GA.
1: Good evening, Robert and Ryan. I'm ready to attempt my question.
2: All righty, Kevin, your question for tonight. What specialty mall store was entirely dedicated to selling sweet, chewy, freshly baked soft pretzels brushed with butter and coarse salt? Entirely dedicated to selling that. Is that A, Wetzel's Pretzels, B, Auntie Anne's, C, Orange Julius?
1: I'm not positive, but I'm going to go with Alpha. Back to net, AI7GA.
2: It was a tough race between Alpha and Bravo because most of them, 90% of their sales were pretzels. However, entirely to selling them dedicated was Auntie Anne's because Wetzel's also had a few other things on the menu that you could get. Auntie Anne's expanded rapidly through American shopping malls in the 1990s with its open-air rolling stations. Thanks for being out there, Kevin. We appreciate it. Have yourself a wonderful evening and great week ahead. Next up is Susan, AI7SE.
3: Hello, Ryan and Robert. Thanks for doing the net tonight. Please go ahead and give me a question.
2: All righty, Susan, your question for tonight. Which 1980s clothing line made colorful, multi-layered socks popular, encouraging mall teens to wear two or three pairs at the same time and scrunch them down? Was that A, slouch socks, B, leg warmers, or C, stirrup pants?
3: Well, you got me on that one, so I'm just going to go with Alpha, AI7SE.
2: Well, I didn't get you all that much because you did get it correct. A, slouch socks. Pairing brightly colored slouch socks over tight denim or leggings was a defining fashion trend of the mid to late 1980s. You would not have found me wearing those in any way, shape, or pattern. Thanks for being out there, Susan. We appreciate it. Have yourself a wonderful evening and great week ahead. Next up is Shadasatwa, KN6. PTG.
4: Great evening, Robert and Ryan. Go ahead with the question. KN6 PTG here.
2: Good evening, Shadasatra. Your question for tonight. What mall store was the primary destination for purchasing collectible porcelain figurines, intricate crystal keepsakes, and Hallmark holiday ornaments? Was that A, Things Remembered, B, Sanrio Surprises, or C, Carlton Cards / San Francisco Music Box Company?
4: Unfortunately, I have no clue, so I'm going to, let's just choose Alpha. Have fun, everyone. This is Twin Weaver, Will KN6TTG. 7-3.
2: Well, I do remember Things Remembered, and they did have similar items. But specifically, this was looking for Carlton Cards and San Francisco Music Box Company, C. Specialty gift shops like the San Francisco Music Box Company thrived on providing specialized Mantle Decor for Shoppers. Thank you for being out there, sir. Have yourself a wonderful evening and great week ahead. This is Ryan, K1BLU, along with KO6NET, as net control operators for this Sunday night edition of the Insomniac Trivia Net. Next up is Chuck, KN6YMF, and Linda.
5: Good evening, Ryan and Robert. This is Chuck, KN6YMF, here in St. George. Lynn is AOL tonight, so it's just going to be me. What do you have for me?
2: All righty, Chuck. Which 1990s retail storefront was instantly recognizable by its dark, moody interior, expensive cologne, and loud alternative rock music? A. Gadzooks. B. Abercrombie & Fitch. Or C. PacSun.
5: Not a clue, my friend, not a clue, but I'm going to try C just to give it a try. Thanks for doing the net tonight, both of you. Appreciate it. Back to you.
2: Well, I never go into any three of those, but I do know C, PacSun was more the surfer material and bright, not the dark, moody interior. B, actually, Abercrombie & Fitch created an immersive nightclub-like shopping environment to specifically teenage customers. I guess that's why I never shopped in their stores. Not a huge nightclub fan. Anyways, thank you for being out there, Chuck. We appreciate you checking in. I'll be driving through your way in a couple weeks, so I'll wave the hand when I go by. Have yourself a wonderful evening and a great week ahead. Robert, you ready to take over the next one?
0: Indeed I am. Let's see if Joe is out there. KD4FTN.

0: Well, nothing here from Joe. Let's try Phil. K6, pack my suitcase.
1: Good evening, this is Phil, K6, pack my suitcase, go!
2: Good evening, Phil. What beverage chain, easily spotted by its bright orange branding, served up frothy, creamy, blended fruit drinks that were perfect for walking around the mall? Is that A, Orange Julius, B, Jamba Juice, or C, Smoothie King?
1: I'm going to go with Alabama Slammer.
2: And you are correct with that, Alabama Slammer. Orange Julius is one of the oldest and most iconic mall food court beverage traditions in North America. And one of my favorites as well. I like that better than the Orange Bang. That's what's left now because I can't find an Orange Julius. Thanks for being out there, Phil. Have yourself a wonderful evening and great week ahead.
0: Okay, next up, Charles, KF6GEN, Jen.
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1: And you would be correct. The cassette-playing Sony Walkman revolutionized personal music and was a constant companion for teens hanging out at the malls. Thanks for being out there, Charles. We appreciate it. Have yourself a wonderful evening and great week ahead.
2: And next up would be Glenn, KD5YYZ.

0: Okay, next up is Grant, KG7WKX.
1: Good evening, this is Grant, KG7WKX. I'm ready for a question.
2: Alrighty, Grant, your question for tonight. What whimsical 1990s novelty store trend involved choosing a hollow plush shell and watching a machine stuff it with fluff right before your eyes? Was that A, Build-A-Bear Workshop, B, the Disney Store, or C, Warner Brothers Studio Store?
1: Well, I've seen them, but never been into one of them. I have to go with the Build-A-Bear Workshop. Thanks for doing the net.
2: And you would be correct with Build-A-Bear Workshop. They debuted its experimental retail model in 1997, quickly becoming a major mall attraction. Although I must say, the Disney Store does stuff fluff right in front of your eyes, but that's in another way and another life, so we won't get into that. Thanks for being out there, Grant. Have yourself a wonderful evening and a great week ahead.
0: Okay, next up is David, K7AWX.

0: Okay, that was weird. Somebody was keying up on my end. Anyway, next up, Mike, KB6, downhill racer. Go, go, go.
1: That's right. You know, there should be a cartoon. Go, downhill racer, go. Good evening, Ryan, Robert, Jen, and Kathy. Hope everybody's doing well tonight. This is KB6, the mighty downhill racer. And as always, I am ready for tonight's input.
2: All righty, Mike. Tonight's input for you. Which department store anchor was universally famous for its annually updated thicker winter wish book blog that kids use to circle holiday toys? A, JCPenney, B, Macy's, or C, Dillard's?
1: Wow. I've never even heard of that. My mom shopped at Penny's when we were kids. I don't remember that. Dillard's. I'm going to say Macy's.
2: Well, if your mama is...

0: took money. They hid the JCPenney's wish book because they couldn't afford half the stuff. The actually thicker winter wish book catalog was JCPenney's. JCPenney Christmas wish book was a legendary direct mail piece that drove massive foot traffic to their mall stores. Thanks for being out there, Mike. We appreciate it. Have yourself a wonderful evening and great week ahead. This is Ryan, K1BLU, your Sunday Night Net Control operator, along with
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0: Okay, sorry about that. Next up is Kevin, K6, King James Version.
1: Well, hello everyone on the net. This is K6, King James Version, Kevin in Valley Springs, California. And tonight, I'm ready for my question.
2: Good evening, Kevin. Your question for tonight, what specific style of denim wash featuring a highly contrasted white streaked and chemical altered look, the height of the 1980s mall fashion? A, acid wash, B, stone wash, or C, raw denim?
1: I know I'm wrong. I'm going to go stonewash. So God bless 73 and Maranatha, everyone. Back to net control from K6KJV.
2: Yep, well, the key word in that one was chemical altered look. A, acid washed. Acid wash jeans and denim jackets were ubiquitous uniform pieces for rock fans and mall teens in the late 1980s. Personally, if it looked like it had run through acid, I would have taken it back and said, this is defective. Give me regular jeans. That was just my fashion thing. Anyways, thanks for being out there, Kevin. We appreciate it. Have yourself a wonderful evening. Great to hear from you as always. And we will catch you next week.
0: Okay, next up is John, KO6FCY.
3: Good evening, Insomniacs. This is KO6FCY, John, coming in from San Pablo, and I am ready for my question.
2: Good evening, John. Your question for tonight, which specialty mall retailer focused on personal engraving services for silver keychains, pocket knives, and customized picture frames? Is that A, Things Remembered, B, Brookstone, or C, Spencer's?
3: Man, those are some real throwbacks. I've never been into Things Remembered, but I have been into the others, and I did not see any personal engraving, so I'm going to go with Alpha. Thank you very much for these wonderfully nostalgic questions. And 73, back to you.
2: Back when times were a lot better for all of us. You are correct with A. Things Remembered was the premier mall storefront for last-minute personalized wedding, graduation, and holiday gifts. Pretty much specialized in engraving just about anything. That way it would be a remembered occasion. Thanks for being out there, John. Have yourself a wonderful evening and great week ahead.
0: Okay, next up is Santos, KJ7ETU.

Okay, nothing heard from Santos. Let's try Renza, KK4. Red, yellow, green. Hmm.

0: Okay, it doesn't hurt for Lorenzo. Let's try Alvin and the Chipmunks. KG5EGD.
1: All right, KG5EGD and Alvin and the Chipmunks. And I want to say that I think that you are the number one net controller and for your age. And no one's perfect on this earth anyway, so Bugs Bunny's over here saying, "What's up, Doc?" So what's my question?
2: All righty, Al. Question for tonight. What food court staple allowed shoppers to quickly grab a massive slice of pepperoni pizza alongside a cup of thick baked ziti under a bright red neon sign? Was that A, Pizza Hut Express, B, Sbarro, C, Villa Pizza?
1: Well, I'm going to take a guess. I'm going to say A, but I hope that's what it is.
2: Well, Pizza Hut Express did have the pepperoni pizza. They did not have the pasta, like the baked ziti. That would be Sbarro's. Sbarro became synonymous with mall food court culture by offering quick, giant New York-style slices across the globe. Thank you for being out there, Alvin. We appreciate it. Have yourself a wonderful evening. Or should I say a wonderful morning and great week ahead.
0: And I also appreciate your compliments, Alvin. Always do. Next up is Eric, WN7GYF.

Okay, well, nothing heard from, I think it was Richard, yeah. So, let's try Ray, KK4, quarter pound burger with cheese. Haha.

0: Well, nothing heard from Ray. Let's try Dave. KF8EXA.
1: Good evening, Reed family. This is Dave, Kilo Foxborough Echo X-ray Alpha. Thanks for doing that tonight. And I am ready for my questions.
2: Alrighty, Dave, your question for tonight. Which fashion accessory brand, heavily associated with surf and skate culture, became a mall favorite for its canvas wallets secured with a loud Velcro strip? A, Ocean Pacific, or OP, B, Vans, or C, Billabong?

0: That's a tough one, because I have no idea. I'll go out on a limb, and then I'll just say, we'll do Vans, B, Bravo. Thanks for doing that tonight. I'll say 73 to you and all the insomniacs. Back to net control.
1: Alrighty, well, all three of those could have been, because they all had that surf and skate culture. However, the specific one with those canvas wallets and loud Velcro strip was Ocean Pacific, OP. Ocean Pacific apparel and accessories were essential for capturing the laid-back California look at inland suburban malls. Thanks for being out there, Dave. We appreciate it. Have yourself a wonderful evening and great week ahead.
2: Okay, next up would be Ed, KO6MMN.

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1: KO6NET. Next up is Adrian, W6. Sorry about that. Accidentally cut off. W6APT.

Okay, nothing heard. Let's try Kelly. K-5-J-Y-U.

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2: 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We're in the middle of a net here tonight. We can hear you, but please stand by for the net.
3: Go ahead.
0: Should I go? Oh. Okay. A little bit of confusion there. Let's try Brian, KK7SMN.

0: Alrighty, Brian. I see your note keying up there a little bit, but you're having a little trouble holding it. But I do see you out there. Let's go ahead with your question and see what happens. What interactive entertainment destination, usually glowing with neon and vibrating with electronic sound effects, was the true social center for 1980s mall teenagers? Let's say Cosmic Bowling, B, the Video Arcade, or C, Laser Tag?
1: Oh boy, I think I am going to have to go with C, Laser Tag, for my final answer, KK7SMN.
0: Well, Laser Tag was one of the popular places in the 1990s, the true social center for the 1980s mall teenagers, that would have been the Video Arcade. Mall arcades like Aladdin's Castle or Timeout were premier gathering grounds for youth before home video game consoles became ubiquitous. And you better go there with your roll of quarters, or you wouldn't be there for very long. Thanks for being out there, Brian. We appreciate it. Have yourself a wonderful evening and great week ahead.
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0: Alrighty, Jason. 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Which casual dining chain, often located on a mall outlot or entrance, featured a green and white striped awning and walls covered in quirky vintage memorabilia? A, TGI Fridays, B, Applebee's, or C, Chili's?
3: Oh man, that one's tough because, you know, I've been to all three of them many, many times. 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I'm probably wrong, I'm going to go with TGI Fridays. 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
0: Hey, I love the nostalgia part, and I'm glad you guys love it, too. You are correct with TGI Fridays. I pioneered the eclectic, memorabilia-filled casual dining experience that paired perfectly with a day of mall shopping. Thanks for being out there, Jason. We appreciate it. Have yourself a wonderful evening and great week ahead.
2: Okay, and next up is Jose. KO6NGM.

0: Okay, well, nothing is heard from Jose. 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
1: Whiskey 7, Delta Julia Lima, hit me.
2: Alrighty, Daniel, your question for tonight. What 1990s subculture trend saw mall retail stores flooded with alternative rock apparel, flannel shirts, fat boots, and choker necklaces? Was that A, grunge, B, hip-hop, or C, glam rock?
1: Oh, boy. Give me a good one. I'm going to have to... I have no idea. I'm going to have to say A. Alpha.
2: No, A Alpha would be correct. Grunge. The explosion of Seattle grunge music in the early 1990s was quickly commercialized by major mall clothing chains. Being out there, Daniel, we appreciate it. Have yourself a wonderful evening and great week ahead.
0: Go for it. Okay, next up is Brett. K2BEL.

And last, but definitely not least, Bruce N7FXT. No, MXT. Yes! Bruce.

0: And nothing heard from Bruce. Alrighty, folks, that is the bottom of our Sunday night list and roster as I have it. So I will go ahead and start back up at the top with the system controllers and network controllers in our late in this section. Are there any network controllers or system controllers that wish to check into tonight's net? Come now with the suffix of your call sign twice phonetically, please. Net or system controllers only at this time.
1: I guess I can say Mike Uniform X-Ray, Mike Uniform X-Ray.

0: Alrighty, one heard, which I believe is Teresa, KE5MUX. Question for tonight, ma'am. Which retail chain specialized entirely in selling sunglasses? It was a humble mall cart or kiosk before expanding into full inline storefronts. Was that A, Sunglass Hut, B, Lens Crafters, or C, Oakley Vault?
1: Oh, this is just proof that I spent too much time in the malls as, well, not so much as a kid, but as a teenager, because I worked there. I knew it was Sunglass Hut before you even asked. Thank you for doing the net, 73KE5MUX.
0: And you would be correct with Sunglasses Hut A. Sunglass Hut relies on the mall kiosk model to offer high-end designer eyewear to fashion-conscious foot traffic. 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We appreciate it. 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

0: Well, it has been quite some time since we've heard you guys out there, and it is wonderful to hear you guys yet again, Hank and Judy. W6HTW and KJ6NIM, I've been wondering if everything's been okay with you guys. It's been too long since hearing you. Your question for tonight, what charming children's mall store featured a massive, glowing, animated mountain of plush characters at the back and cast members who greeted you with a theatrical performance? Had A, the Disney Store, B, Warner Brothers Studio Store, or C, Discovery Channel Store?
1: Well, you know, we used to think we were pretty good shoppers, but I'm beginning to think that's not quite right anymore.
2: When we were young.
1: But, yeah, we finally got back, got onto Echo Link, so we hope everything is working well there. We haven't been on the radio since, January 8th, we lost our node, but it's sure been wonderful hearing your voice and everybody else on the net. It's just been great. So, we're going to try what, Hank?
2: Okay.
1: Disney? Well, we'll just say Disney.
2: Cast of characters.
1: Yeah, right. There we go. So, '73 to everybody.
2: And 88.
0: Yep, you guys are coming through loud and clear on Echo Link, and we can hear you just fine. Thank you guys for being out there, and look forward to hearing you more on Echolink. Yes, you are correct with A, the Disney Store. The Disney Store brought studio entertainment directly into suburban malls, creating an immersive, theme park-like retail experience. Thank you guys for being out there. I do appreciate it, and it's great hearing you guys again, especially after meeting you face-to-face at the campout. Now I get to hear you on the air more. All righty, let's open it up to anybody anywhere who normally checks in with me on Sunday night. If you're normally on my Sunday night roster and the chair monster got you or whatever the case may be, now is your chance to check in. Suffix of your call sign, twice phonetically, please. Anybody who's normally on the Sunday night list at this time.
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0: All righty. I only heard one that go around, and that would be Dave out there in Phoenix, WA7DGY. Good evening, Dave. Your question for tonight, which preppy retail brand featured a small, embroidered, multicolored umbrella logo on its pastel-colored polo shirts during the 1980s? Was that A, Arnold Palmer, Izod Lacoste, C, Polo Ralph Lauren?
1: Let's try Bravo.
0: Well, I am right there with you. I have no idea what those logos are either. But apparently it's A, Arnold Palmer. It's not just a drink, I guess. The Arnold Palmer brand signature four-color umbrella logo was a staple of traditional department store menswear. Okay, whatever that is, I'm not going to wear iced tea and lemonade, but hey. Thanks for being out there, Dave. We appreciate it. Have yourself a wonderful evening and a great week ahead. This is Ryan, K1BLU, your Sunday Night Net Control operator. And let's go ahead and open it up to anybody anywhere at this time. 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

0: Alrighty, we got four that go around. So let's start off with RAX. That is Peter, KE6RAX, is that you?
1: That's me. I tried twice already, but I'm not getting in through Loma, so I had to switch to All-Star.
0: Alrighty, well, I appreciate you trying that. Haven't heard Loma was down, but I will look into that and see what's going on. Your question for tonight, Peter? Specific type of shoe featuring a thick wooden or foam platform sole and simple leather strap became a massive summertime fad for 1990s mall shoppers. A. Dr. Scholl's. B. Steve Madden platform slides. Or C. Birkenstocks.
1: I would think maybe it's C, KE6RAX.
0: Oh, not exactly. B, Steve Madden platform slides. Steve Madden's chunky platform slides were a defining footwear trend for teenage girls and young women in the mid to late 1990s. Simple leather strap and foam or wood, gotta be better than those ugly boots they have out there. But anyway, thanks for being out there, Peter. We appreciate it. Have yourself a wonderful evening, and thank you for doing your due diligence trying to check in there. Appreciate it. Next up, I believe, is Eric, KO6NUS. Is that correct?
2: That is correct. How you doing?
0: Good evening, Eric, and welcome back. With us last week, one of our new people. And so checking in with us this week will get you added to the list for next week. We appreciate you being out there. Your question for tonight, which mall-based jewelry store chain was easily recognizable by its bright pink neon signage and its targeting of young children looking for cheap plastic trinkets? Was that A, Zales, B, Claire's Club or Afterthoughts, or C, Whitehall Company Jewelers?
2: Well, being a parent, I'm pretty sure that's B, even though I think they're going through bankruptcy, so that would be B, Claire's. KO6NUS, thank you very much for running the net tonight.
0: And you would be correct. Yeah, back in the 80s, 90s, they were top dog, but nowadays, yeah. Afterthoughts was a major competitor to Claire's, specializing in trendy costume accessories and budget jewelry, or Claire's Club Afterthoughts. So thanks for being out there, Eric. We appreciate it. And look forward to checking you in on next week's Sunday Night Net. Next up is Sunny, VA7SCJ. Is that correct?
3: That's correct. Ready for my question.
0: And welcome back. This is your second week in a row. We appreciate having you back. And if I remember correctly, last week on our net was your very first contact on the radio with us. So, again, welcome back to Sunday night, and you will be added for future weeks. Your question for tonight, what food court establishment specialized in quick, portable wooden skewers of sweet glazed teriyaki chicken alongside a massive scoop of fried rice? A, Ku Japan, B, Benihana, C, Panda Express.
3: Yes, you are correct. It was my very first check-in, and I surprised my OM. He had no idea I had passed my test until I broadcasted on your net. So thanks to you, thanks to the entire Reed family. I'm from Canada and grew up here, so I'm just going to take a wild guess and say Charlie, Panda Express.
0: All righty, yeah, these questions are kind of geared towards U.S. I should try and get more international stuff in there. Panda Express does have teriyaki chicken, but they do not have the wooden skewers. That is more of a Japanese cuisine. Sarku Japan, A, became one of the most successful food court chains in America by perfecting fast, theatrical teppanyaki cooking. Thank you for being out there tonight. We appreciate it, and we look forward to hearing you out there next Sunday night. All righty, and the last on that go-around was Zulu Papa Bravo. If I remember, Kilo India 6, Zulu Papa Bravo. I am not finding you on the list. Can I get your name and location, please?
4: Yes, this is Cecil, KI6. ZPB. I'm in Madera, California.
0: All righty. There you are, Cecil. Welcome to the Insomniac Trivia Net. Insomniac Trivia Net runs 365 days a year, come rain or shine. Starts at 10 p.m. Pacific time on the many repeaters of the Wind System. Each night of the week has a different net control operator. I am your Sunday night net control operator. And while most nights of the week have three questions approximately with three possible answers, Sunday night is the redheaded stepchild of the group with live trivia. One live question per person as you guys check in. So your question this 7th day of June 2026 is... which 1980s athletic brand was famous for its high-top garment leather sneakers featuring double Velcro ankle straps widely worn for aerobics? Was that A, Nike, B, Reebok Freestyle, or C, LA Gear?
4: Oh, boy. I truly, truly not going to know. But I'm going to go with B, Bravo.
0: Well, you may not know, but guesses still count. And you are correct with B, Bravo, Reebok Freestyle. The Reebok Freestyle high top capitalized on the 1980s aerobics craze and became a massive casual streetwear success. Again, Sunday night is live trivia, and our questions vary from time to time. I'm always looking for suggestions. I'm kind of a nostalgic buff, so I try and do a lot of the nostalgic stuff, but you never know what you're going to hear on Sunday night. So, thank you for being out there, Cecil. Check in with me 2 weeks in a row on Sunday night, and I will get you added to the Sunday night roster. Like the two previous people checked in last week, they checked in this week, so they will be on my Sunday night. On forward. Thank you for being out there, Cecil. All righty, folks. Let's do final go-around. Anybody, anywhere. This is Ryan, K1BLU, your Sunday night net control operator. This Insomniac Trivia Net. And let's do final go-around. Anybody, anywhere wishing to check into tonight's net? 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

0: Alrighty, and it looks like I got one check-in from that. Little Al, it's been a long time since we've heard you on RNET. N6MOT, good evening, sir. Your question for tonight, what specialty store was the premier mall destination for purchasing athletic footwear, instantly recognizable because the sales associate wore black and white referee shirts? Was that A, Foot Locker, B, Champs Sports, or C, Athlete's Foot?
1: Hello, Ryan. Yeah, it has been a while since I checked in on this on your net, and I just thought I'd open my eyes and say hello. Anyway, yeah, it's good to be here, and I'm going to go with Foot Locker. Yeah, that's a good one. I haven't heard that. I haven't seen that store in a while, but yeah, I remember those good old days with the black and white striped shirts in there. Foot Locker. Anyway, thanks a lot. 7-3 to everybody, and have a great net. And thank you for giving me a question.
0: Thank you for being out there and checking in with us. You are correct with Foot Locker. Foot Locker established its iconic referee uniform theme to emphasize its dedication to official athletic performance gear. Appreciate you being out there, Lil Al. Check in with us next week on Sunday. Alrighty, folks. Well, that concludes our net pretty much. I have not fully tallied these up. I will go through the emails that came in and get them in there. But before I do, radio check-ins, we had a total of 46 tonight. 28 of those were correct, and 18 of them learned something new. As usual, I hope you guys enjoy the questions of the night. The nostalgic does takes me back to the days when things were much simpler and much nicer, but I am always open for suggestions. If there's any particular type of questions you guys want to hear out there, feel free to drop me a line, k1blu@windsystem.org. And always looking for suggestions, always looking for feedback. 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So any kind of feedback you guys want, I am here. Thank you guys for watching on YouTube land. Hope you guys enjoyed it out there. And, again, if you can give me any ideas to keep it up, be more than happy for it. Break for reset. This is Ryan, K1BLU, your Sunday Night Net Control Operator here in Lakewood, California, closing up the net and returning frequencies back to normal, undirected amateur use. Good night, everyone. I will see you all next same bat time, same bat channel.

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0: KB6FDE, this is KN6KXM calling. Are you around, Johnny?
1: Good morning, KB6FDE. Happy Monday.
0: Yes, sir, Johnny. Hope you had a nice weekend. Just want to say hello, good morning, and hope all is well down there on the Mexican border this morning.
1: Oh, yeah, Rusty. It's fine. It's frogs here. 65 degrees here this morning. A little warm. I'm going to have to catch up with you, Rusty, if you're still around when I get back. Kilowatts Bravo 6, Foxtrot Delta Echo Clear.
0: All right, Johnny, have a good day, buddy, and happy Monday. KN6KXM, San Jose Mobile,
2: 73.
0: Hey, good morning, Rusty, KE6RX. Hey, good morning, Pedro. How you doing this morning?
2: Okay, so far, sort of another long week.
0: Oh, yeah.

0: Yeah, well, things have been really picking up as far as the after-hours stuff and the weekends, and a lot of stuff going on around here because the World Cup is here, and I think we had three calls yesterday for the World Cup people down at Levi Stadium. They're trying to get, you know, all the signage and, you know, everything in place, and so... I expect it's going to be busy for me this week after hours.
1: Well, I mean, it's good in a way, and, you know, it's just tiring.
0: Oh, yeah, well, it is what it is, so... But anyway, it's a nice day over here in San Jose so far. Just pulling into the branch here. So I'll say 7-3 for now, Peter. Hope you have a nice day today. KN6KXM.

0: W7BNW, Paul in Arizona, monitoring.
1: Good morning, Brian. NATAV here. How you doing this morning?
0: Doing very well, Dave. And yourself? How's things up in Flagstaff?
1: Well, things are pretty good. I've just been extremely busy the last couple of weeks with all sorts of things going on and, you know, just some celebrations and family things and you know, just trying to keep my life normal and stable at the same time. But otherwise, yeah, everything's great, man. How about you? Is there everything going along with the goats and everything?
0: Oh, yeah, the goats are fine. I just came back from the barn letting them out and feeding them their morning snack. And, yeah, I've been busy with doctor's appointments, you know, with the stress tests and all that stuff. So got all that, got a thumbs up, so we're doing good from that. Now today I go to the surgeon to see about my cataract surgery. So let's see, get that scheduled.
1: Oh yeah, roger that. I figured I'll be going in that direction one of these days. So far, everything is okay. I do have cataracts, but they're not bad enough yet to warrant the surgery. So I just figured maybe 5-10 years down the road, that's going to be me. But I'm glad that the stress test you got the thumbs up on. I kind of figured that since they didn't have you come back right away, you know, everything is good. I've always taken that tact. If they don't call me, I figured my results were always good. So, I had to take a friend of mine to emergency room one day, and the emergency room, even though it was open, they shuffled us over to the urgent care. So he went into the urgent care. Within less than maybe a minute or two, they had him in a wheelchair and were running him out of urgent care over to the emergency room because he was having a heart attack. And I mean, they didn't even put him on the stress test. They just listened to his heart and boom, that was it. So I figured, yeah, if it's something bad, they immediately are going to call you and tell you, get the heck back here and, you know, we got to do something. But anyway, I'm very happy about that. I'm having to go now for talking to the surgeon. I have what they call a trigger finger. I don't know if you've ever had that before, but you go to squeeze something with your fingers, and one of my fingers locks up, and I can't move it after that. I actually have to use my other hand to pull it back and unlock it, as they say. So I'll be looking forward to a little bit of finger surgery here, I guess. I've had one once a long time ago, and now another one's happening. So I think it's just the way the bone growth goes. But anyway, not a big deal. It's a 5-minute surgery. Roger.
0: I'm very familiar with trigger finger. I've had 3 of them, and no surgery. Dr. Nelson down here is a hand specialist, and he gave me a shot in the tunnel where things are snagging up, I haven't had any issues since those 3. Of course, those 3 didn't all happen at one time. They happened over a course of a couple of years. But, yeah, no surgery, just a shot in the tunnel. I guess you know how it happens, the tendon, I guess, frays and gets hung up down in there. But, yeah, it's just a shot.
1: Yeah, the one that I had was in my thumb, and I did have the shot, and it only worked for like a month or two, and then it went back to doing what it did, so I had to go in for the surgery. And I also went to see Dr. Nelson before I moved up here to Flag, And he gave me the shot. And same thing, about a month or two later, it was back doing its thing again. The thing is the insurance requires that you do the shot first to see if it clears it up or not. And then if it doesn't, then they approve the surgery. So since I know I already have the shot, and Dr. Nelson actually did it down there in Prescott, I know that it's going to need surgery, but I think I'll probably end up having to get the shot again because it's been so long between the shot and, you know, seeing the next surgeon. So we'll see. We'll see what he says. I'm not an expert at that kind of stuff. So I think it's my next thing to get kind of repaired. And but I don't know if I told you, I'm so happy. I've got all my antennas up now and working. I've got a long wire NFED half wave. I've got vertical six band or eight band, I can't remember now. And then I've got my VHF UHF antenna up. So I'm up and working, man. I'm real happy. I've been able to play radio now for the last few weeks, but now I haven't had the time to play radio, so it's been kind of fun. Anyway, I hope everything with you and Therese is good. Back to you.
0: Yeah, everything's fine. We're just piddling around the house and outside, mostly when it's cool in the morning, and then stay inside. I can still work it out over in the gym, but the nice thing about that is we put that split heating and air conditioning unit in there last year, and so now it stays nice and comfortable in the gym, so that's a good thing. And she goes over and works out in the morning, and then I go do my thing in the afternoon. So it's working out well. And, not much else going on. Got to stop by Tractor Supply and pick up a few things today on the way to the eye surgeon. But, yeah, that's it. Just one more doctor's appointment, buddy.
1: Well, I was very happy on Saturday. I was able to pick up the ATV from the shop, and then I spent like an hour or two yesterday getting the getting my radio installed in it, an antenna up on the top, and so now I've got a little radio up there. Next thing to do work on it is to get the GPS going. So. Yeah, I've just got all these little projects going on, and everything's coming together. So anyway, I'll let you go and tell you that I hope that you have a great rest of your day, and I'll say 73 to you, buddy. Have a good rest of your day, man.
0: Well, I hope you all are doing well, and have a great day. We'll talk to you later. 73W7BNW.
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0: Good morning, Johnny. How you doing this morning, buddy? Did you have a good weekend?
2: 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It was super terrific, yeah. I won't hold you up, Brian, so hey. Have yourself a good day as well as a good week. Kilowatt Bravo 6, Foxtrot Delta Echo Clear.
0: Good to hear from you, Johnny, and I'm glad things are going well and you had a good weekend. Yeah, 61 degrees here going to 90. So I think summer is here, my friend. Now all we got to do is wait for the monsoons to start coming in. 73W7BNW, have a good day.

0: there's a station trying to get into the Glendale repeater. You're not holding the repeater. You're going to have to pump up the power or get close to the repeater, maybe. W7BNW.
1: Break my windows. I appreciate it. I'm on a dead battery on an HT here. So, KF8CFB, I appreciate the input. How about now?
0: In that time, you were clear and good copy. W7BNW, have a good day.
1: W7BNW, that's a great call sign. You two, man, 73s, will yak at you later. KF8CFB is monitoring.

0: K6KKX, mobile and monitoring. Anybody out there copy?
1: I got your call sign right. KK6AC8, this is Kilo Kilo 6, Echo Victor Lima. How copy?
0: Okay, I think you're coming back to me. I apologize if you're looking for someone else. Is it KK6EVL? This is Kilo 6, Kilo Kilo X-ray. How copy?
1: Kilo Kilo X-ray, I copied you loud and clear. You're coming in pretty good. KK6EVL.
0: Okay, copied the positive signal report, and then you broke up at the end. I couldn't tell if you announced your name, Bill, but again, you broke up. I'm Dan, mobile in Chino, just for a short ride along there. How's it going, and where are you, and what's happening? How was your weekend?
1: Sorry, I probably keyed off a little bit there. So this is Juan. I'm from Napa, California, and I'm just doing honeydews today. We're moving furniture, getting ready for the floor guys to come fix the floor, wood floors at the house. And the weekend was great, always great weekends. So that's my plan. I'm working, even though I'm semi-retired, I'm working harder now than I was when I was working full-time.
0: Okay, Roger that. Yeah, I know the feeling, and I've known many others who have felt the same way. Yeah, I'm retired too, but always managing to keep busy, but enjoying a lot of R&R as well. Nothing constructive over the weekend, just a heck of a lot of college baseball in the Super Regionals.
1: A son that plays college ball, that's pretty cool.
0: Yeah, I don't have any relatives who play. I'm just a big fan. I was hoping USC would come through, but unfortunately they lost a tough one to North Carolina. So today there will be the continuation of two games that were suspended by weather yesterday. And that will determine the eight teams in the College World Series over in Omaha. How long have you been up there in beautiful Napa? I've been down here my entire life in Southern California.
1: A bit of bad news for you. I am actually from Austin, Texas. I've been here for 35 years, since 1994, I believe. And I don't follow college baseball very often, but only when the Longhorns are playing. Are they doing any good in the series?
0: Oh yeah, they're doing very well. I'm still going through my first cup of coffee. I saw them play yesterday. Who the heck did they beat? Man, I start getting mixed up when so many teams and so many events. But yeah, the Longhorns are doing just fine.
1: Maybe I should pay more attention. I've been accused of being a fine weather fan, so who knows? But anyways, that's me.

0: And I'm going
1: to
0: take
1: bear with me. I have to work my way around this
0: thanks for the
1: great big park semi. Hey, what's your name?
0: Echo Victor Lima, 73.
1: No, hang in there. Don't take off just yet. I think we doubled.

0: Yeah, I don't know if you're squeezing the pickle too soon, and you might want to wait a second or two before you start talking. I never did catch your name, and I apologize. We doubled back there, so hang in there.
1: Stand by. Let me switch radios. Stand by.
0: Roger that. Standing by.

0: This is Kilo 6. Echo Victor Lima. Back on board. Data, did you copy?
1: Kilo 6. Echo Victor Lima. Okay, yeah, you're in there, and I'm sorry, you probably told me your name, but again, you were breaking up back there. And yeah, I'm happy to tell you, your Texas Longhorns, they did a number on Oregon yesterday. They will make their record-setting 39th appearance in the College World Series in Omaha, which will begin Friday, if I'm not mistaken. We just don't know yet. There are four teams left, and only two will advance. And once we know the winners of today's games, why then we'll have an idea of who meets which team.
0: Good. So my name is Juan Juliet Utah, Alpha November.
1: All right, I don't know what's happening there. Let's try again before I sign off. KK6EVL, do you copy K6KKX?
0: 6KKX, this is Kilo 6, Echo Victor, Juan from Napa.
1: Okay, Juan from Napa. Okay, yeah, hopefully you hear me. Yeah, it's a rough copy there. You're kind of breaking up a little bit there, so I don't know if you're having trouble with your microphones or what the deal is. But hopefully you copied what I told you on your Texas Longhorns. QSL?
0: Texas Longhorns. Thank you very much. Are you mobile by any chance?
1: I am mobile, and I am parked. How copy?
0: Now, okay, sounds good. I haven't had a bad connection with you, from your end. So maybe it's me, and maybe it's my repeater here in Napa. But I'm on my best radio. I have a ICOM ID52, so it's my latest and greatest with a signal stick, and I'm outside. So hopefully you got a good copy.
1: Yeah, Juan, you're a little rough. You were better that time, but 100% copy. Anyway, yeah, hopefully you copied all that information on your Texas Longhorns. I am at the vet. I have a sick pet who needs treatment, so I'm going to go ahead and say goodbye. I appreciate the company for the short ride-along, and hopefully we have a little more time the next time we hook up. All righty, well, enjoy your day. Don't work too hard in beautiful Napa. And until then, Juan, we'll catch up with you another time. All right, good meeting you. KK6, Edward Victor Lima from Kilo 6, Kilo X-ray in Southern California. I'm clear. See ya.
0: Kilo. Have a good one. Take care. This is KK6EVL. This is a good copy. And thanks for the QSO. We'll talk to you later, Dan.
1: Really quickly, Juan, is it Echo Victor Lima or Uniform Lima Victor or Victor Lima? Give me phonetics.
0: Yes, Echo Victor Lima. Just think of it as evil. I'm Juan, KK6 Evil.
1: Okay, yeah, I like zany phonetics there. It makes it easier to remember. All righty, thanks again for the clarity on that. I appreciate that. All right, got to run. This is K6KKX, finally clear. See ya.

0: This is Kilo Mike 6 Tango Victor near Modesto, California.
1: Okay, Modesto coming in nicely. A little noise on the signal, but a good copy. Alrighty, name here is Dan. I am mobile in Chino Hills, Southern California. How's it going up there?
0: Oh, it's going fine. Just doing some yard work and had the handheld nearby and heard you call there. So thought I'd answer you. Yeah. It's, I'm on talking to a repeater in the Central Valley, Mount Oso, so it's linked to something you're talking to there, I must imagine.
1: Yeah, the Sierra Peak repeater from my house is, oh gosh, I don't know, maybe 15 miles south. But yeah, I'm on a Yaesu FTM 6000 running 50 watts off a 5/8 whip. Just a short drive into town, have to pick up a couple things. And the air conditioner's already on. It's not bad, but when it starts going north of 72, why then I put on the air. So currently 76 degrees in Chino Hills. Chino's right next door, which I'll soon be going into.
0: Oh, very good. Well, it's a pretty pleasant day overall, I think. It's going to be in the 80s here, I think. In a few days, though, it said get up to 100 or so. So that'll be something to look forward to, I guess, if you like hot weather.
1: Oh, yeah, I'm familiar. I mean, I don't know Modesto intimately. I have friends who live in Squaw Valley in the Fresno area, but I certainly have been through Modesto more than once. Sorry about your baseball team, the Modesto Nuts. They left for San Bernardino this season. From what I understand, it's the first time in over 7 decades that Modesto does not have a professional baseball team. And I never like to hear that.
0: Yeah, I guess so. I understand they're organizing another one. Maybe with a theme of graffiti, since Modesto's known for that. You know, the movie and the classic cars and all that. They were thinking of making a team based on that.
1: Okay, well, it sounds like the field still remains. I know it's an antiquated facility. It's one of the reasons why the Seattle Mariners moved their single-A team to these parts in the city of San Bernardino, which is about 35 miles away from here. But, yeah, the Cal League, we've got 4 teams in proximity. The Ontario Buzzers, the Rancho Cucamonga Quakes, the Inland Empire 66ers based in San Bernardino, and then out in Riverside County, the Lake Elsinore Storm. So we get our fill of baseball, plus the Big A is only 25 miles away. Alrighty, so what's going on? Did you have a good weekend? Are you retired? You working? Or I think you said you're outside taking care of business. I'm on my way to the PetSmart. I need to get special cat food for my ailing elderly cat.
0: Oh, dear. Hope your cat feels better. Just raking up. I have a tree, fruit tree with grapefruit. And for some reason this year it's made thousands of little green grapefruits about the size of golf balls, and it keeps dropping them all over the place. So I keep raking them up. I've never seen it do that. It's got quite a few big ones on it, but these little ones keep falling off. So getting plenty of water, just decided to make prodigious numbers of baby grapefruits.
2: That fuck 'em.
3: Kilowatt, kilowatt, taka.
1: Okay, yeah, that does sound unusual. Hopefully it works in your favor. Well, okay. far as that goes, don't have any citrus growing in our yard. We don't live on a big piece of land. We live in a housing tract. But I'm happy to say the California golden poppies are blooming more than ever in our front yard, than ever before. And, boy, that's a sight to behold. My favorite flower, the state flower, the California golden poppy, something else. All righty, Modesto. Well, it was nice talking with you. I'm about to get off the freeway here, so happy gardening and stay cool up there. Thanks again for the company. I'll catch you on the rebound. This is K6KKX, clear on yours.
0: Okay, yeah, my name's Tim, Tango India Mike, K6KKX, this is KM6T, Kilo Mike 6 Tango Victor.
1: Rough copy, come back. Did you say your name is Tim? And give me your call sign phonetically for the logbook, please.
0: Okay, it's Kilo Mike 6 Tango Victor. I could tell that the repeater is getting hit a lot by radar pulses. It gets there's a radar station up in Northern California that sweeps across the, you know, these repeaters uses the same frequency. It uses the ham band. It's the one that looks for incoming missiles, you know. It's called KPAR. It makes our repeaters get desensitized.
1: Okay, yeah, well, you know, that's it. We share the airwaves and we do the best we can. And you're not 100%, but I copy 90% of what you said there. I'm going under a bridge. Hopefully that doesn't affect my soul. Yeah, I'm at a lengthy red light here, so I'm not at my destination quite yet. What are your interests outside of ham radio? Are you into sports or history or anything like that?

0: there, since I'm using a handheld, I went up on top of a children's slide to get up a little higher. I have one in the backyard. Makes for a... I live in a place where there's trees everywhere. So there's orchards around me and other trees. So if I'm not on the ground, there's a lot of RF absorption going on. Do you hear me better now?
1: Yes, good job. Much better. Go ahead.
0: Yeah, just getting up, you know, treetop level makes a big difference. And when you're down using a handy cocky, that's for sure. Well, yeah, I just retired. I got interested in my career from my hobby, amateur radio. I got amateur radio license when I was 13, and a novice, they called it in those days. And I got really liked electronics, so that's what I went into, and then ended up electronics and physics was my interest, but I ended up becoming a teacher, and when you call it electronics, so that's what I ended up doing for 30 years.
1: Good for you. Congratulations on your retirement, too. Yeah, and I just celebrated my 5th anniversary of retirement just the other day, and man, I can't believe it. And you watch, when you hit your 5-year anniversary, you're going to say, wow, I blinked, and here we are 5 years later. But yeah, well, you're in the right realm, of course, obviously, into electronics and everything.

0: What was your name?
1: Dan, Delta Alpha November, here in Chino Hills, Southern California. K6KKX.
0: Yeah, I know Chino Hills. You have some friends that live there, and always thought that was a pretty nice part of California. And, well, good to meet you, Dan. I'll call you again to hear you. I've been listening to this repeater more often because often it has a lot of interesting things on it. They link up to other places. Yesterday there was a net that was called the Alaska Net, Alaska Morning Net or something like that. So I checked in on that. Today it has something different, so I guess they link it to different places, which I think is great. I like that. The Echo Link and AllNet and everything, or AllStar. It's another fun aspect of ham radio. Yeah, I love the hobby I always have, and I've gotten more active now lately since retired. It gives me a little more time to do some things, so that's fun. So, well, thank you, 70. I'll talk to you again. I hope K6KKX, KM6TV, 73.

0: 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This is Kilo 6, Kilo Kilo X-ray, mobile and monitoring, Southern California.
1: KM6KKX, this is K06MAG. I am in Kaibab Forest near Williams in Arizona.
0: Okay, copied Williams, Arizona. Familiar with that area, although it's been a long time. Thanks for the comeback. And one more time with your call sign and name. I'm Dan, Delta Alpha November, here in Chino Hills, Southern California. Right back at you. I think you said KO6, Mike Alpha Tango. Is that correct?
1: Was Kilo... Sorry, I'm new to this here. This is KO6. MAG. So Kilo Oscar 6 Mike Alpha Papa.
0: Okay, copy Kilo Oscar 6 Mike Alpha Papa. Yeah, boy, phonetics are good. I thought you said T Tango. All right. Well, you said you're new. Congratulations on your ticket. Sounds like you're in Arizona, but maybe you're from California?
1: I'm actually originally from Denmark, but have lived the last 40 plus years in California, and then I started 2 years ago to be nomadic and has been driving around and visiting places in Arizona and love it here because of the temperature.
0: Oh, wow, no kidding. You're from Scandinavia, huh? And you like the warm weather? Quite a contrast from where you grew up there, QSL.
1: Oh, you bet. I have shoveled enough snow that that I'm over with that. So I'm one of these guys that is looking for the window of 75 to 80 degree and just sun.
0: Well, you're in the right place, whether it's California or Arizona. If you really like that hot weather, why then Phoenix is for you. But I know you said you're in the northern part of the state. So tell me your name and where in California you're from.
1: The name is Bjarne, spelled B-J-A-R-N-E. And when I lived in California, I was from the Folsom, Sacramento area, just outside Sacramento.
0: Okay, QSO on Folsom outside of Sacramento. Yeah, I've been up there. That's quite a hike from here, but yeah, I was up there about 3 years ago in Sacramento. Stopped for lunch on our way back down from Washington State. Very good. And you said you've been in the States for 45 years? Well, you must have been a lad when you left Scandinavia. Is that right?
1: No. The opposite. I'm going to clock in later this year of 75, so I'm an oldie but goodie. Actually, my tagline is that I'm not a great Dane, I'm a good Dane.
0: I love it, right on. And you said Denmark, is that correct, Denmark?
1: Confirmed, Denmark. I'm born and raised in Copenhagen, so interestingly enough, when I lived in 1980, there were 5 million Danes, and everywhere I go or I talk to people, they always have some story about either they are half Danish or they have a family member that is married to a Dane or something like that. But there's always a Dane in the picture.
0: Well, that's very interesting because I can't remember the last time I met a Dane. Now, I've met my share of Germans. My late mother was married. Her second marriage was to a German, so we met a lot of Germans and a lot of French, too. But people from the Scandinavian countries, that's been my luck. I have hardly ever run into people from your part of the world. Well, that must have been a heck of an adjustment, you know, all that frigid weather up there, and you probably had long days and long nights different times of the year, I'm guessing. Is that right?
1: That's a roger to that. One of the things that people are not aware of here in the United States is when you come over, we are so into pop culture, and I'm going to tell you a little story about that. So the company I worked for, we had gotten a new receptionist, and the guy that was in the bench next to where I was working, he came back and I said, oh man, this lady is like a Mrs. Cleaver. And this was in the old days where we had phone books. So I grabbed the phone book to look up who Mrs. Cleaver was, because I assumed he referred to a lady that also worked in the company and had no idea that he was actually referring to Leave It to Beaver. So it took me a long time to learn these kind of connections.
0: That's a great story. I love it. Yeah, well, if you know somebody who has the persona of a Mrs. Cleaver, that's fine company you want to keep, along with Donna Reed, along with Mrs. Mitchell from Dennis the Menace, and everybody's favorite from my generation, Mrs. Brady from the Brady Bunch.
1: Yeah, all these names are in a roundabout way now familiar to me. Not because I grew up with them, but because I had to research it. Thank God for, you know, YouTube and stuff like that. You can research things. But I don't have the same association with it, strangely enough, but that's just the way. And on that topic, I don't have association with peanut butter and jelly either.
0: No, I imagine the culture here is much, much different than up there. I don't know anything about the Danish culture. Again, my mother's late husband, he was German, but during the war, he went to school in Sweden. And I don't know if there are similarities between Denmark and Sweden. I know they're really close to each other, but that's all I really know. And I have to tell you, Bjarne, and if I'm saying your name correctly there, your English is really good. Have you been speaking English your entire life? This is K6KKX.
1: That is roger to that, too. Because Denmark is such a small country, you start in, I think, third or fourth grade with German and English, because you have to have a secondary language to get around. So I should kick in here that I'm actually half Danish, half Swedish, because mom was Swedish but lived in Denmark with my dad, and I'm born in Denmark, but there is a half Swede in it, and that is KO6MAP.
0: Okay, roger that. So between the four Scandinavian countries, are there a lot of similarities between the four countries up there?
1: Yeah, to some extent. If you take Denmark, Norway, and Sweden, in the old days, and when I say old days, I mean like in the 1500 or something like that, when the Vikings was around, that was actually one country by itself. Sometimes people want to add on Finland, but if we look at the language, the Finnish language is much closer to the Russian language than the Norwegian. If you speak either Norwegian, Swedish, or Danish, you can kind of understand the other two languages.
0: Roger that. Yeah, I never knew that. And I not surprised with the comment on Finland, even though the Finns, you know, really don't care for the Russians. I think there's a mutual dislike there because of the history. But nonetheless, I find it utterly fascinating, You know, I wish I was on a long drive right now. I'd like to pick your brain a little more because, again, it's not every day that we hear people from Denmark. At least that's been my experience. Well, I'll tell you what, Bjarne, I'm at my stop here. This shouldn't take more than 10 or 15 minutes, so I'll tell you what. Let me take care of business here, and I'll put out a call for you when I'm back in the car. Again, 15 minutes if you're available. If not, I certainly hope later on we can catch up again because, boy, do I have a lot of questions for you. I'm very interested in this. All righty. With that said, I'll let you go for now. Kilo Oscar 6, Mike Alpha Papa from Kilo 6, Kilo Kilo X-ray. I'll be temporarily clear on your final, sir. All right, good meeting you there, Bjarne.
1: Roger that, and that's the 73 from here. KO6 MAG.

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1: WG7B.
0: My goodness, a blast from the past. A voice from my, I don't know, it doesn't rhyme. A voice from my history. How are you doing?
1: Yeah, hey John, it's Chris over here in Tempe, and hopefully you're okay. I'm fine. We got a newer vehicle, and I haven't got around to putting the Yaesu back into the new truck, so I haven't been able to talk to you guys in the morning, but yeah, hopefully you're doing okay, and this is coming through a node now. It's connected. I think your Mesa repeater was on the other system, but yeah, everything's good. We're just listening. I haven't listened to the wind system in a long, long time, so it seems pretty quiet these days.
0: Oh, what repeater are you coming into then?
1: I think it's linked up to their master node. What is that, 2560 or so is what I punched in. So it's the wind system main node.
0: What repeater? Oh, you're coming through my repeater. Okay, I got you. Never mind.
1: No, not your repeater. I don't know if I told you or not. I just built a Raspberry Pi, the Sherry node. I probably didn't mention that. I built that about 5 months ago or so, and so it's a little Raspberry Pi. You know, the Sherry node is here on the desk. It's not linked up right this moment to your repeater.
0: Go ahead, comment.

0: Chris, I see something wrong. Hold on a second, all right?
1: Okay, all right, yeah. We'll listen out. WG7 me.

0: WG7B and 7OKN. Something's wrong with my system, and it's in a state it shouldn't be in. So I need to reboot. So stand by.
1: Okay, John, or it's easier, we could just switch over to your local repeater, WG7B.
0: Yeah, that's the easiest. Go ahead, N7OKN. I'll call you because I got to turn something off here.

Is Jeff Drinka out here? Jeff, are you out here? This is Gary. November 6th, Bravo, India Z.